0: A concerto for two orchestras by Handel, his two orchestra concerto number three, and we heard the group Tafelmusik squaring off there on either side, I suppose, and both parts led by Jean Lamont.
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Boy, that's a terrific performance from the Angelus Quartet. I keep coming back to this complete Haydn Quartet series that they did, which won the Grammy back in 2001. We heard the finale of Haydn's Quartet in C minor, Opus 17, number 4. And there are some pieces from Haydn just in this period that are so unusual. I had the hardest time figuring

That's a noble performance by the Lindsay Quartet. Music of Joseph Haydn, the String Quartet, number 25 in C major, opus 20, number 2. We heard just the first movement with the great cello theme at the opening. And this quartet has a fantastic last movement, very learned in the 18th century phrase. It's a fugue on four subjects. Let's keep with the same recording. Here's the Lindsay Quartet, the finale of that quartet in C major,

Exploring Music is produced by Sydney Gillard at WFMT in Chicago and produced and engineered by Bill Sigmund at Digital Island Studios in New York City. Our production assistants are Eric Oplin, Adela Skoronsky, and Weston Williams. Rebecca Neistat is the WFMT production and syndication manager. 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I'm Bill McLaughlin. 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

0: The Garden of Fand by Arnold Bax, played there by the Ulster Orchestra, conducted by Bryden Thompson. I'm Steve Seal. Hope you can stick around.
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0: Jacob Bangso playing the guitar, and the Tallinn Chamber Orchestra of Estonia, conducted by Kais Rus, and the guitar concerto Chaconne by Wayne Siegel.
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0: Symphony No. 61 by Franz Joseph Haydn, performed by the Scottish Chamber Orchestra under conductor Gerard Schwartz. I'm Jillian Kahn. I hope you're doing well tonight and enjoying the performances. It's an hour of superstars. We'll hear music from Bach coming up, and a piece by Robert Schumann is next in just a minute.
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1: Robert Schumann was thinking about the human heart when he wrote this music and how it has the capability to be beautifully elevated and tenderly transfigured. Maybe that's what your heart needs tonight. 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

0: an oboe concerto in F major by J.S. Bach. We heard oboist Heinz Holliger and the Academy of St. Martin in the Fields under conductor Iona Brown. It's always great to listen to these performances with you. Thanks for being here. I'm Jalene Kahn.
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0: That was Antonín Dvořák's attempt at making American music while he was in the United States teaching. His Symphony No. 9, called From the New World, performed there by the Cleveland Orchestra under conductor George Sell on Music Through the Night.
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0: Hebrides Overture by Felix Mendelssohn, also known as Fingal's Cave. Herbert von Karajan conducted the Berlin Philharmonic on Music Through the Night. I'm Jalene Kahn. It's great to have your company and listen together. Thanks a lot for being here.
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0: The Comedians by Dmitri Kabalevsky. Donald Barra conducted the San Diego Chamber Orchestra. Thanks a lot for being here to listen with me. It's always nice to have your company. I'm Jillian Kahn. Hope you have a great Wednesday.
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0: Bohemian Dance from Georges Bizet's Carmen. That was the Slovak Philharmonic Orchestra.
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And that was Ballet Scenes, Preambule. Alexander Glazunov conducted, or composed rather, Naimi Järvi conducted the Scottish National Orchestra. Ferdi Groffé wrote this Grand Canyon Suite

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0: Church Social and Cotillion from Fall River legend Morton Gould. James Sedaris conducted New Zealand Symphony Orchestra. 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

0: And that was a bassoon concerto, Rondo Allegretto, written by Antonio Rossetti and performed by German Chamber, the German Chamber Academy, and Eckhart Hubner was the bassoonist. Coming up, we'll give thanks for a pretty amazing day, and Fra Diavolo is on the way as well by Danielle Aubert.
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0: Symphony number 2, Four Temperaments, fourth movement. Carl Nielsen, that was the New York Philharmonic.
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0: And there you had Morning Song of the Jester, composed by Maurice Ravel. That was Seiji Ozawa conducting the Saito Kinin Orchestra. I'm Kevin O'Connor. We're at yourclassical.org. Have a great day.
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2: 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Good morning. The time here in the Inland Northwest is 8 o'clock. You are tuned to the stations of Spokane Public Radio. I'm Jim Tevenin. With thanks to Kevin O'Connor for his fine selection of music so far today, we are together for the next 3 hours to investigate our own library here at SPR Classical, and that allows us to explore various avenues of music, which we will do very shortly. But what we have going for right about now is our look at the weather situation for the Inland Northwest. The National Weather Service is calling for a few showers over the eastern third of Washington and Idaho today. And taking a quick look at the satellite imagery from the Weather Service, at the radar imagery from the Weather Service, this seems to be following their prediction. There is a massive potential shower activity that's now primarily in Idaho and kind of split evenly on the north and south sides of Interstate 90. And there's another body of less significant precipitation, which is beginning to come down from British Columbia to infiltrate northeast Washington. And it's not all that far from Colville right about now. So that is the pattern for today. Then it's going to clear up, and it is going to get warmer for the rest of the week, with some temperatures that will be very comfortable, especially to start in the 70s, and then push up around 80 degrees or so by the time we get to the late part of the weekend. So some pleasant weather seems to be in the offing for us here, and hope that you will have a chance to enjoy that. Maybe go back out and get some more of that gardening done. Taking a look at the satellite imagery, there is extensive cloudiness in eastern Washington and the North Idaho Panhandle. But again, not much of that is likely to produce any shower activity. And if any precipitation falls again, it will be in the form of lighter showers. What do the temperatures look like? Well, we have got 54 degrees outside our North Spokane studios. It's a bit cooler than it was yesterday overall, with temperatures ranging from the high 40s into the low 50s. Currently 50 degrees in Colville and 49 in Addy. 50 degrees at Deer Park on 395 headed north. And in and around Spokane at the airport, it's 47 degrees. At Phelps Field, it's 49. It's 47 at Liberty Lake, 48 in Post Falls, 45 in Coeur d'Alene, and 42 degrees currently in St. Mary's in Idaho. That is the outlook. And once he expels the frog from inside his throat, he can move on here and tell you that it's time to get ourselves into music. And let's start with an overture, as we typically do. This one, an actual overture to an actual opera. That actual opera being The Flying Dutchman by Richard Wagner. This is a performance of that overture by the Metropolitan Opera Orchestra, led by James Levine.

Der Fliegende Holländer, music of Richard Wagner, Overture to the Flying Dutchman, played by the Metropolitan Opera Overture. Let's try that again. Metropolitan Opera Orchestra. I don't know why that's hard to say this morning, but it is. Directed by James Levine. Getting things underway on music for this Wednesday morning in June here in the Inland Northwest. I'm Jim Tevenin, hoping your day is getting off to a good start. Let's just move on to our next piece. If you are a fan of the double bass, then you certainly know the name of Giovanni Bottesini. Bottesini, born in 1821, was a composer, was a conductor, and a double bass virtuoso, but not because he planned it that way exactly. He started off and was a player of both the timpani and the violin, and thus it was. He wanted to go to the conservatory, and that was a problem because his family just didn't have the money to make that happen. However, there was a set of scholarships available, and one of those scholarships was for a double bass student. So in a very short amount of time, Giovanni Bottesini prepared for the exam to get into the Milan Conservatory, and he was admitted. And he was admitted on that scholarship. And the rest, as they say, is history. Bottesini, who wrote extensively for his instrument, Bottesini, who performed solo roles on his instrument, something that was just not a thing back in the day. And one of the things that he did was, as conductor, and specifically as an opera conductor, he would, during intermission time, play for the audience. And sometimes what he would play would be an elaboration on a paraphrase of, in the manner of Franz Liszt, some tunes from the opera, perhaps, that he was conducting. All right, well, that's the setup. Then here's the music. Giovanni Bottesini's Fantasy on Themes from the opera La Sonnambula. This performance, another remarkable thing, is that this is a performance by Mark Morton on double bass and on piano. Not at the same time, mind. This is the miracle of musical technology these days. But let's give a listen to this music of Giovanni Bottesini.

0: There you have it, from Vincenzo Bellini's opera La Sonnambula. That was Giovanni Battesini's take on that, specifically on themes from the opera, and played there by Mark Morton, who is both double bassist and a pianist on this recording. This is a 2-CD set, but the second CD being Mark playing a piano alone, of incorporating the solo lines into that Battesini piece. Well, there you have it. And again, it was a thing that Battesini did often as he was conducting operas during intermission. He would not retreat to his dressing room. He would rather engage the audience with one of these paraphrases of operatic themes. Good stuff there. Hope you enjoyed that here on SPR Classical, as we are celebrating this Wednesday morning, Wednesday the 10th day of June, on which, in the afternoon, there is this program.
1: In the wrong circumstances, it could sound like a couple of grumpy uncles mumbling in the corner of the family reunion. But with all-star musicians and the right acoustics, this duet for cello and double bass is an almost operatic delight. An unusual duet by Rossini on the next performance today from APM.
0: 1 until 3 this afternoon here on SPR Classical. We seem to have a little leitmotif of music for double bass going on here. Well, we may return to that before the day is done. You never know. Let's move ahead, though, and I'm going to celebrate music for the movies, a little bit at least, one sample in each hour. And this is one of the most beloved of Aaron Copland's settings, his film score for The Red Pony, which came out in 1949. It's one of several efforts that Copland put forward as far as writing movie music over the years. He didn't love it, but he certainly did a wonderful job of it. This was his second go at the work of John Steinbeck, having set the film back in 1939 of Mice and Men. So let's listen to the score now that was arranged from the film score into this suite of pieces. Red Pony by Aaron Copland, played by the St. Louis Symphony Orchestra, led by Leonard Slatkin. We will hear Morning on the Ranch, The Gift, Dream Music, Circus Music, Walk to the Bunkhouse, Grandfather's Story, and, of course, Happy Ending.

The music of Aaron Copland for the film The Red Pony, arranged here into a suite of pieces as played by the St. Louis Symphony Orchestra, led by Leonard Slatkin, and heard here on SPR Classical, music for a Wednesday morning. I'm Jim Tevenin. Hope your morning is starting well, and hope we can look forward to accompanying you through your various chores, peregrinations around the area, and whatever else may be filling your time this morning. Filling our time up to the top of the hour is one more listen to the music of Giovanni Bottesini. I just can't resist it somehow. It's like a particularly tempting box of chocolates. Mark Morton is both the double bassist and the pianist. And let's dance our way up to the top of the hour with you know what? I forgot something kind of important here. Aaron Copland, going back to The Red Pony for just a second, once in an interview he was asked, did you feel that the concert works you were working on were separate from the film scores you were writing? Because in the 1940s especially, there's both going on simultaneously. And Copland answers, well, they serve two different purposes. When you're writing music for a film, you know it's not going to be listened to like concert music. People should be absorbed in the story of the film. Very often, they don't even know that music is going on, though it affects their emotions. The music mustn't get in the way. But on the other hand, it must count for something. It's quite expensive to add music to a film. It would be a shame if nobody paid attention to it. The producers would have thrown their money out the window. All right, now back to our music to take us to the top of the hour with that kind of to chew on. Musica Bottesini a Tarantella, again, our double bassist and pianist is Mark Morton.

0: Tarantella by Giovanni Battistini, played for us there by Mark Morton, double bassist and pianist. This is from a 2-CD set from the Albany folks, and it came out, it's been out for a while, but the second CD is the piano parts only. So if you are an aspiring Battistini performer, this might be an album that interests you, because the second half of it is a music minus one kind of operation. Well, that was fun. Way to close our first hour together here on Music for a Wednesday Morning on the stations of SPR Classical. I'm Jim Tevenin. 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Also, don't forget, you can pick us up wherever you are, whatever you might be doing, and whenever you might be doing it, by going to SpokanePublicRadio.org. And on the homepage, just check out our streams. All three of our program offerings are there for you to listen to whenever you like. And all kinds of other stuff, too. So investigate it if you have not done that. Okie doke, let's think about this, because one of our program streams does provide news and information, and those kind folks also provide this for us.
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0: We've got 56 degrees outside our North Spokane studios under still cloudy skies, partly cloudy skies, well, perhaps mainly cloudy skies at this point. And it should begin clearing off as this day moves ahead. We'll take a look at the satellite imagery and also the weather radar a little bit later on, see what's happening with those showers that are still promised, but in diminishing quantities as this day goes on. And let's see, what else can I tell you right now? Well, I can tell you that this is coming up at 6 o'clock tonight.
2: Sometimes it seems as if the stars fall into just the right alignment, and it's magic. Hi there, this is Bill McLaughlin, inviting you to experience the magical moment when the two greatest composers alive found each other, Franz Joseph Haydn and Wolfgang Amadeus Mozart. 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
0: As mentioned, 6 until 7 this afternoon, or this evening if you prefer, here on SPR Classical. It's time for the poetry moment, and we are reprising a set of readings by Nicola Pearson today and through the week. So let's hear what Nicola has for us today.
3: Good morning. Thank you for joining me for Poetry Moment, a wonderful practice to set your balance for the day by Spokane Public Radio. My name is Nicola Pearson, and this morning I'm going to share a poem that I wrote called Codependency. I have been impressed, living in the natural world, how much nature can educate us, and this is a poem based on that. Codependency. Her arms twine tight around you like the blackberries on my tree, sinuating thorny vines that latch tenaciously. I want to snip and yank and tear to rid you of her brambles, knowing you will flourish more when thus you're unentangled. But when I freed the silver fir from that which stole its luster, it drooped and paled and fought for life with all that it could muster. And so I learned relationships, like berries on my tree, are not always about strength and love, but codependency. That was Codependency by me, Nicola Pearson, and I want to reassure you that my silver fir tree, after struggling for a couple of weeks, flourished once it was freed of the blackberries. Please join me again tomorrow. Thank you.
0: And Nicola Pearson flourishes in the Upper Skagit Valley of Washington, and we're grateful for her curation and reading for us this week on The Poetry Moment, unique feature of SPR Classical, available anytime you would like to check out some poetry. Go to our website, SpokanePublicRadio.org, and click the Poetry Moment link. 5 minutes past 9 o'clock is the time. Let's move straight into music for this hour. A little bit of Corelli is always good to start with, especially one of his Concerti Grossi. These that were the original iteration of that particular form in which you have a full orchestra, of which part sets itself as a sort of a solo entity. So you have solo instruments, plus then the big ensemble. That's the basic idea, and that ultimately grew into what we call the concerto today. So here we go. Let's listen to it, performed by the Philharmonia Baroque Orchestra, one of my favorite bands, and they're directed by one of the most engaging and least fussy of our conductors in this day and age, Nicholas McGeegan.

Music of Arcangelo Corelli, his first concerto grosso from his Opus 6, played by the Philharmonia Baroque Orchestra, led by their founding director, Nicholas McGeegan. There's a lot of joy in the performances of the Philharmonia, no matter what they are about. And need some more recordings of theirs in our library, I think. Well, at any rate, it's 18 minutes past 9 o'clock. This is SPR Classical. I am Jim Tevenin, they tell me. And together we are exploring music on

this morning, midweek in June, and almost the middle of the month, too. How about that? It's moving right along. And we're going to move right along with music here. And there's a connection, a tenuous one, but let's connect the dots. Let's draw the lines here. With the music of Corelli there, we heard one aspect or one ray, if you will, of the music of the Baroque era, the idea of the Concerto Grosso. Another major idea was the suite of dances, those dance forms that were viable as dances still in the Baroque, and the more stylized version of that for listening, not for dancing, became one of the staples that has held through the centuries. So there's still people who are writing these things today, such as we've arrived. How about that? You like that? So we arrive at the music of Paul Lansky, contemporary composer, who writes among other instruments for guitar. And this is a piece that he wrote for the guitarist David Starobin, and it's called Semi-Suite. And the suite is spelled like you would imagine for this kind of thing, S-U-I-T-E. And therein starts the parade of puns that, or clever alliterations, shall we say. That's probably a better way to put it, that are the titles of the different dances in the suite. So we're going to hear four of them. One, the putative prelude, followed by the aimless air, then crooked courant, and then concluding with partly pavan. Music of Paul Lansky, played by David Starobin.

Well, we got so involved with this that we cued the wrong piece. So let's go to the correct tracks now. There we go. Now we will hear from David Starobin.

and it continues on into the foreseeable future. That music of American composer Paul Lansky. Paul Lansky, who in about a week or so celebrates his 82nd birthday, is probably best known to the musical world as being one of the pioneers of electronic music. Back in the days when computers were items that could do far less than your phone can, and they took up entire floors of office buildings, or at least large size rooms in buildings. And these were pieces written at the behest of David Starobin. And it's from an interesting album on Bridge that features the music of Paul Lansky. Interesting composer. Hope you enjoyed that music for solo guitar, which we played on SPR Classical, KSFC, KXJO, and KPBY. I'm Jim Tevenin, and we are going to now move back to... actually, there's something I do need to do, and that is to tell you, first of all, that we get support from you, our listener members, and from the Listening Room at Hamilton Studio, a performance venue for local and touring talent. Also available for private event rentals, with more at hamilton.live. All right, back to music. And to take us just about to the top of the hour, music of Sergei Prokofiev. In the first hour, I played some film music, the score for The Red Pony, music of Aaron Copland, who did a number of films, scored some seven films, especially in the 1940s. Sergei Prokofiev had some blockbuster films that he scored. Nothing that reaches, though, the particular heft and weight of Alexander Nevsky, the film in 1939, back when Copland was working on Of Mice and Men by John Steinbeck. A much smaller scale operation from all dimensions. This is an heroic tale that Prokofiev spins of a battle that took place in the 13th century, at which the Russian hero Alexander Nevsky did defend successfully the Russian people from the Teutonic advances. So we're going to cut right to the chase in music written for the decisive battle, the battle on the ice that took place in April of 1242. We're going to hear the time set for us in the first movement, then Fight for Russia, Spears and Arrows, the duel with the Grand Master, the battle is won, the ice breaks, and then we will hear And Now Let's Celebrate and the final chorus. We'll hear the St. Petersburg Philharmonic Orchestra and other folks as well, but they're all under the direction of Yuri Temirkanov, and we will identify those other forces on the other side. Music from Prokofiev's score for Alexander Nevsky.

0: Heroic stuff, no doubt. The music of Sergei Prokofiev from his film score to Alexander Nevsky, 1938-1939, a production of Sergei Eisenstein. And Prokofiev turned that very large score into a cantata that continues to have performances to this day. We are kind of doing film scores today. We have a representative sampling in each hour, and be very different kinds of music there between that of Sergei Prokofiev in this hour and in our first hour together this morning when we heard from Aaron Copland in his score for his much more modest score, appropriately, for John Steinbeck's The Red Pony. Well, there we go. That is closing our second hour together here on the stations of SPR Classical. I'm Jim Tevenin, and you are tuned to the KSFC Spokane, FM 91.9, KXJO St. Mary's 92.1, and KPBY Colville 88.9. 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
0: And we begin our final hour together today, is still on an heroic note, but one that comes from a much longer time before this, the music of George Frideric Handel to one of his oratorios, this one being Judas Maccabeus. I think we recognize this tune.

Musico George Friedrich Handel from his oratorio Judas Maccabeus, played for us by Richard Giangiulio, trumpet, and his buddies from the Dallas Symphony Orchestra, circa 1992. That begins our third hour together in grand style here on SPR Classical. I hope that it puts a little bit of more of a spring into your step, and we'll just continue to keep the tunes flowing, and we hope that they are a good complement to whatever is going on in your life on this Wednesday morning in the month of June. And we turn now to quieter music, although passionate music, and music that was written in a blind fury of composition in 1 week, basically. This first sonata for violin and piano by Robert Schumann. We're going to listen to this performance by Jennifer Frauci Violin, who has appeared here in Spokane, by the way, joining the pianist John Blacklow. Music of Robert Schumann.

0: Oh, passionate it is. That music of Robert Schumann, his A minor violin, pardon me, violin sonata. And well played in this recording by violinist Jennifer Frouchy and pianist John Blacklow. And presented here on Music for a Wednesday Morning in June on the stations of SPR Classical. I'm Jim Tevenin. And let's see now, we need to think about a couple of things here. Well, specifically about this.
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0: Thank you very much indeed. All right, we continue with fervor and passion in music of Jean Sibelius. This is the conclusion of his Symphony No. 2 in D major, written of in terms of it being his real farewell to his earlier romantic style and his preparation for leaping out into the world of modern music, if you will. This is a performance of the Vivacissimo and Finale by the Pittsburgh Symphony Orchestra, led by Lauren Mazel.

grand and passionate music in the early style of composer Jean Sibelius, played by the Pittsburgh Symphony Orchestra, led by Lauren Mazel, here on SPR Classical. Well, we have been having a kind of a side hustle of doing some movie music throughout this morning, and we're going to close with some. And I guess if you're talking about the contemporary world in movie music, you cannot avoid the topic of John Williams. So we're not. They're going to actually go for it. But in a different kind of way. I think I may have played this music once before, quite a while ago, as a matter of fact. So this is the other side of John Williams, as played here by Angèle Dubois, violin, and her ensemble, La Pietà. The two excerpts you're going to hear are from his score to a couple of very different films. And one of those is Memoirs of a Geisha. This is a piece from that, looking for the correct title on that one. It's The Chairman's Waltz. No relation to John Adams, The Chairman's Dances, but The Chairman's Waltz by John Williams from Memoirs of a Geisha. And then to close our time together, we turn to his music from a film, a lyrical film called Far and Away. And it's a little suite of pieces from his score for that. Music of John Williams, played by La Pietà.

The music of John Williams closing this edition of Music for Your Morning. It's your Wednesday morning, specifically the 10th of June, here on SPR Classical, KSFC Spokane, KXJO St. Mary's, and KBBY Colville. 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Lynn Warfel is up next. Take care.

0: The first movement of the Eroica Symphony No. 3 by Beethoven. If only he had waited a few months more, he would have realized that Napoleon was going to declare himself emperor and Beethoven was not going to like him anymore, not dedicate it to him. But he didn't. He scratched his name out anyway and just called it the Eroica, the Heroic Symphony. And that was the Buffalo Philharmonic Orchestra. They were led by Joanne Folletta. I'm Lynn Warfel. Thanks for joining me.
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0: Rayfon Williams described hearing the folk tune Dives and Lazarus for the first time. He said, it's the first time I heard it, but I felt like I have known this my whole life. And it intrigued him so much that he wrote that larger chamber work, The Five Variants of Dives and Lazarus, basically the tale of the rich man and the poor man and which one gets to go to heaven and which one does not. That was Vaughan Williams music, the Bournemouth Sinfonietta playing it, and they were led by Richard Stout.
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0: Here's one of those can you imagine things. Can you imagine being Mrs. Richard Strauss? Paulina was her name. You go to the opera. You don't know what to expect. You know it's going to be a funny thing. The curtain goes up and there's a recreation of your living room, right? And then the opera goes on and it recreates a very personal, not so funny incident when you think your husband is cheating on you, but he wasn't. And it's proven that he wasn't later on. Well, that's the surprise Paulina Strauss got when she went to see Intermezzo. And when asked how she liked the play, wasn't it a wonderful gift from her husband, she said, frankly, my dear, yeah, just like Rhett Butler, I don't give a damn. Here are the interludes from Intermezzo.

0: Interludes from the opera Intermezzo by Richard Strauss. The Berlin Philharmonic Orchestra was led by Zubin Mehta. I'm Lynn Warfel.
1: This is SBR Classical, KSFC Spokane, KXJO St. Mary's, KPBY Colville. We can also be heard at K205 AH OMAC and K262 CR Coeur d'Alene.

It's so simple. Three notes on the trumpet. But those three notes were revolutionary for the trumpet in 1800. Until then, the trumpets had no valves, which meant they could only play notes that were fairly widely spaced, especially down low. Three low notes together on the trumpet? Unthinkable, impossible, until Joseph Haydn wrote this concerto. He was taking full advantage of the latest in trumpet technology, and it was a revelation. From APM American Public Media, this is Performance Today. I'm Valerie Kaler. Coming up, trumpeter Sebastian Berner plays the Revelatory Concerto by Haydn. Sebastian Berner plays that Haydn with the Frankfurt Radio Symphony later this hour. He's been principal trumpet with them since 2022. Let's sample from an album they released in March of 26 with conductor Elias Grandi. This is the third and final movement of a concertino by Belgian composer Joseph Jongen.

0: Frédéric Chopin's Heroic Polonaise. Former P.T. Young artist Orly Shaham at the piano for that performance at Merkin Hall in New York's Kauffman Music Center. In a moment, better trumpeting through technology. 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
0: We're about to hear a concerto that sounds pretty straightforward to our 21st century ears, but when it was first played in 1800, it was a game changer. Until then, the trumpet had no valves. It was basically just a long tube of brass coiled up, with a mouthpiece at one end and a bell at the other. It could really only play a few notes well or quickly. The invention of trumpet keys and valves meant that for the first time, the trumpet could play any note up and down its entire range. Joseph Haydn wrote a concerto for that brand new keyed trumpet, and let's hear it from a concert in Frankfurt, Germany. Alain Altinoglu is leading the Frankfurt Radio Symphony Orchestra, and Sebastian Berner, the ensemble's principal trumpeter, is the featured soloist. This is the Trumpet Concerto in E-flat Major by Joseph Haydn.

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In the mid-1930s, amidst a famine that killed millions, Soviet leader Joseph Stalin's political purges resulted in the deaths of another million people. Daily life in the USSR included the fear that anything you said to anyone could lead to your arrest, maybe to your disappearance. In the fall of 1937, this symphony premiered. The Russian audience was on their feet, cheering during the music for the symphony that expressed what they could not say out loud. From APM, American Public Media, this is Performance Today. I'm Valerie Kaler. Dmitri Shostakovich called it a tribute to the nobility of the human spirit. His Symphony No. 5 on the way this hour. Also ahead, a visit to Charleston for music by American composer William Grant Still with oboist James Austin Smith and pianist Enon Barnaton. Here's a little solo, Barnaton, the Courant from a keyboard suite by Jean-Philippe Rameau.

The Courante from a keyboard suite by French composer Jean-Philippe Rameau. A sweet recording from pianist Enon Barnaton. He's back later this hour with chamber music by William Grant Still. From APM American Public Media, this is Performance Today. I'm Valerie Kaler. Glad to have you here for today's musical adventures and discoveries. Gioachino Rossini was a great composer of duets, especially in his operas.

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Case study, Charleston, South Carolina. 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

0: American composer William Grant Still was a phenomenal oboist, so it's kind of surprising that he only wrote one piece featuring the oboe, the music we just heard, Incantation and Dance. Oboist James Austin Smith and pianist Enon Barnaton gave that performance at the Dock Street Theater in Charleston, South Carolina, part of Spoleto Festival USA. 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In a moment, when you can't say the quiet part out loud, you play it out loud. 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
0: The Symphony No. 5 by Dmitri Shostakovich premiered in the fall of 1937. Dark times in the USSR. Millions dead from famine. Everyone living in fear of Stalin's purges. Shostakovich wrote the music at a time when honest words could be terribly, terribly dangerous. Artists, writers, and plenty of ordinary, everyday folks were jailed and killed simply for speaking their minds. This symphony by Shostakovich helped people feel and experience and express what they were not allowed to say. The piece still carries a tremendous emotional charge. Let's hear from a recent concert at the Grand Teton Music Festival. Donald Runicles leads the festival orchestra in the last two movements of the Symphony No. 5 by Dmitri Shostakovich.

0: 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I'm Valerie Kaler. 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

This is the Composer's Datebook for June 10th. I'm John Burge. Back in Bach's day, there were churchmen aghast at the thought that composers were trying to sneak flashy opera music into Sunday services. Church music was meant to be simple, austere, and, well, not operatic. So, what would they have made of the three church parables, mini-operas, really, composed in the 20th century by the great English composer Benjamin Britten?

0: The third of these, The Prodigal Son, debuted on today's date in 1968 at St. Bartholomew's Church in Orford, England. All three impart Christian values and were meant for church performance, scored for a handful of soloists, modest choir, and a small ensemble that would fit in front of and on either side of a church altar where church music was normally performed. But operas they are, and Britten himself let the O word slip when he commented in an interview that he was, quote, doing another church opera to go with the other two, Curlew River and The Burning Fiery Furnace, to make a kind of trilogy. Britten took these mini-operas seriously and dedicated The Prodigal Son to his new friend, the Soviet composer Dmitri Shostakovich, who in turn would dedicate his 14th symphony to Britten. Composer's Datebook is produced by APM, American Public Media, in conjunction with the American Composers Forum, reminding you that all music was once new.
1: I'm Henry McNulty. Welcome to SPR Classical. I'll be your host here for the next few hours, live and local in Spokane. It's currently just after 3 o'clock. We're going to start off today with English composer, organist, choir master, and knight of the realm, Sir Charles Villiers Stanford. Stanford was educated at Cambridge and became a very successful composer by the 1880s. The piece that we're about to hear from 1879 then was right on the cusp of that period. It's his Piano Quartet No. 1 in F major, as performed here by the Gould Piano Trio alongside David Adams on viola.

0: Piano Quartet No. 1 in F Major. That was by Sir Charles Villiers Stanford, with the Gould Piano Trio being joined by violist David Adams.
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0: 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If you're just tuning in, this is SPR Classical. I'm Henry McNulty. We're going next to the Seattle Symphony and conductor Gerard Schwartz with The Tale of Tsar Saltan, an opera by Nikolai Rimsky-Korsakov, which is presented here as an orchestral suite. The second movement has one of my favorite movement titles of all time, which is The Tsarina in a Barrel at Sea, which describes exactly what the opera depicts. Let's have a listen.

A three-movement suite of music from Nikolai Rimsky-Korsakov's The Tale of Tsar Sultan. That's all performed by Gerard Schwartz and the Seattle Symphony. We're actually going to stick with The Tale of Tsar Sultan for a moment, with one of the most recognizable pieces of classical music in the world, which happens to come from Act 3 of the opera. I'm sure you'll recognize it.

that, of course, is Flight of the Bumblebee. Also from Act 3 of The Tale of Tsar Saltan by Rimsky-Korsakov, played by the Seattle Symphony under Gerard Schwartz. We're going next to trumpet player Alison Balsam. We'll hear a little bit more from her at the start of next hour, but for now we're hearing a short piece called Bis zu meinem Meer by Johann Sebastian Bach. It's part of the notebook for Anna Magdalena Bach.

0: Best Two by Mir by Johann Sebastian Bach, part of the Notebook for Anna Magdalena Bach. We'll hear more from trumpet player Alison Balsam and Bach himself in just a minute here on SPR Classical. That's KSFC Spokane 91.9, KXJO St. Mary's 92.1, and KPBY Colville at 88.9. As you can hear, that was the beginning of our next piece, so consider that a sneak preview. Before we actually get going with it, let's take a look at the arts calendar for Wednesday, June 10th. First up, Pigments of Your Imagination. Please join us in bringing some levity and laughter to our community with this second annual exhibition of humor and art. We will be featuring the work of several local artists and New Moon Gallery members. That's 11 a.m. to 5 p.m. at New Moon Art Gallery, newmoonartgallery.com. 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There's a wonderful chance to see future talent within our school and connect with others. 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
0: It's shortly after 4 o'clock. I'm Henry McNulty, your host here in Spokane. We're going to start off this hour, as promised, with music of Bach. Well, sort of. It is an arrangement of Vivaldi's Concerto in D, which was part of a series of arrangements commissioned by Bach's patron, so that that patron could hear the music in his own area. This is once again going to be performed by Alison Balsam, joined here by players on several other period instruments. Concerto in D.

trumpet player Alison Balsam, performing with various other period instruments on Johann Sebastian Bach's arrangement of Vivaldi's Concerto in D. We're going to go next to Stravinsky's Concert Dances, one of his first works composed as a long-term resident of the United States right at the beginning of that period, a piece commissioned by the Los Angeles Chamber Orchestra in 1941. It's performed for us here by the 20th Century Classics Ensemble.

0: The 20th Century Classics Ensemble performing a piece by Igor Stravinsky. That was his Concert Dances of 1941. If you're just tuning in, this is SPR Classical. I'm Henry McNulty.
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0: We're going next to a short orchestral work performed by the Symphony Orchestra of Montreal with Charles Dutoit as conductor. This is Emmanuel Chabrier's Joyeuse Marche, or Joyful March.

Music of Emmanuel Chabrier, his Joyeuse March or Joyful March, very fitting name for the piece we just heard, performed by Charles Dutoit leading the Symphony Orchestra of Montreal. We're going next to Franz Joseph Haydn and his Symphony 89 in F major. This was written at the height of his fame when some works were passed off as being by Haydn just to capitalize on that name. This one is real, but it was part of a set published with at least one pretender, a very embarrassed composer who later became a friend of Haydn and regretted that no one believed he wrote the work. This is Symphony No. 89, as performed by La Petite Bande under Sigiswald Kuijken.

0: Symphony No. 89 in F Major by Franz Joseph Haydn was performed by La Petite Bande under Sigisvald Koiken.
1: Sometimes it seems as if the stars fall into just the right alignment and it's magic. Hi there, this is Bill McLaughlin inviting you to experience the magical moment when the two greatest composers alive found each other, Franz Joseph Haydn and Wolfgang Amadeus Mozart. 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
0: That's every weeknight at 6 p.m. You're listening to SPR Classical, KSFC Spokane 91.9, KXJO St. Mary's 92.1, and KPBY Colville at 88.9. We can also be heard on K205AH OMAC at 88.9 and K262CR Coeur d'Alene at 100.3. I'm Henry McNulty. Thanks for joining me this afternoon. The time here in the Inland Northwest is 5 o'clock. I'm your host for one more hour. We're going to start off with Sergei Prokofiev and his Sonata No. 3 in A minor, as performed by Yefim Bronfman. This is subtitled From Old Notebooks. It's a 1917 reworking of Prokofiev's student works of 10 years earlier. It's also perhaps his most popular sonata. Yefim Bronfman on Sonata No. 3.